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0: Namaskar. Welcome to Soul Connections and Awakening with Brahma Kumaris. Welcome, sister.
1: Om Shanti. Thank you so much.
0: Om Shanti, Sister Shivani.
1: Do you know what Om Shanti means?
0: I am Shanti.
1: A peaceful being. It's a very beautiful greeting at the Brahma Kumaris. It's not just something which is to be, you know, just used as a word, but an entire consciousness which we remind ourselves every time that we greet each other. Om Shanti, I am a peaceful being.
0: Whether I am or not. I just see children when they say they are taught by the parents, say good morning.

0: It's fine, thank you. How are you? Fine, thank you. Whether they're fine or not, they have to say fine, thank you. Have you ever heard anybody say, I'm not fine, no thank you? Maybe 1% out of 1,000 people or 20,000 people.
1: Yeah, but...
0: Like every child is taught from the beginning, just say, uncle, how are you? I'm fine, thank you. Whether you're fine or not.
1: True. Which is true.
0: So why?
1: Even by children. Look at us today.
0: Huh?
1: We say good morning, good evening. If you say, you know, if you see in the company corridors early in the morning, everybody's walking past each other and they're saying good morning. And the other person from there just replies, morning.
0: Hmm.
1: So the thought is not there, what are we doing?
0: He doesn't even know.
1: No, because good morning means I need to create a thought first that I wish that your morning is
0: good.
1: Beautiful today. So it's thought energy with word energy. That's a greeting. But I could be thinking something else. In fact, I could be thinking what I'm going to do because of which your morning is going to be quite miserable today if I'm going to take some action in the office. And the words are good morning.
0: Mm.
1: And then we're saying why relationships are not working. Because thoughts and words are not in harmony.
0: Yeah.
1: But Om Shanti. Yeah, even over here sometimes it happens. You know, when someone is upset and angry and yet they can say, okay, Om Shanti. But that's a meaningless thing. I am a peaceful being. Get into that consciousness, create that thought, and then use the greeting. And this applies for any kind of communication. It's only then when we keep checking these thoughts and words, our relationships will become very smooth. This is a big conflict where we think something else and say something else. The relationships don't get built on a strong foundation. It's very beautiful to be able to keep a clean flow of energy where whatever you think, you can say it. And if you can't say it, then you shouldn't be thinking about it. Don't do things mechanically. You know, sometimes we become very mechanical, even with our words and our behaviors. And then we're not exchanging the right energy with each other.
0: Today's all social parties, social gatherings, and meetings are all mechanical.
1: So then we cannot say, why is the relationship not strong? It's not built on the right foundation.
0: So can't we have a mechanical relationship?
1: If it's a mechanical relationship, which doesn't have the right flow of energy, then the smallest situation, the slightest word, and the relationship will collapse. Let's say I have a relationship with you which is not strong, which is not set on the right energy. Some third person will come in and say, do you know what he was saying about you? And that's it, it's gone. Just one sentence is enough for trust, faith, respect, love, and the whole list to vanish. Because it was only in words. And it can just collapse like that. And that's why relationships are so fragile today.
0: Relationships are fragile today. They have relationships on Facebook and internet today. Did you read the papers the other day? Mm-hmm. One woman from India had just gone to Pakistan, across the borders, just relationship on internet.
1: Yes, it's a very big new...
0: Relationship on internet.
1: Yeah, it's a new dimension that we have got to our relationships today because probably we're not being able to have healthy relationships when we are one-to-one, so we'd rather do it using technology. It's easier to do it using technology.
0: That's what I was telling you.
1: Yeah.
0: Mechanical.
1: But at the same time, technology is making our strength, our emotional strength, weaker. See what happens. We've seen a lot of children today who are not able to adjust with people. But they're very good with people on the net. They cannot handle pressure here when they are with people. But they're very good talking to people over Facebook and other networking sites. So what happens, the more they feel they're successful on technology, the more they withdraw from actual people and sit with technology. Today, the kind of relationships we have because of technology are actually fragile and they make me weak. We have to see people, not even children, everyone, the way they're dependent on technology. You post a message on your Facebook. Within 5 minutes, you'll be waiting there to see what other people have to say about you. It's a dependency. And then when you start reading what they have written in response to your messages, then a slightest word, which is not what you would want it to be, gets you upset. You're hurt. So basically, your vulnerability is increasing. You are making yourself weaker and weaker when you're making yourself dependent on the opinion of so many people. And yet at the same time, you are spending more time with this than what you're spending with actual people in interactions, because you find this easier to control. If I am with you and you say something to me and I get hurt, it becomes difficult for me to manage my reaction here. But if I am on the internet and you say something to me and I get hurt, you won't come to know my reaction. Right? But then what happens, I start getting more comfortable with that internet and with people on the net, and I withdraw from these real life interactions.
0: This is difficult.
1: But the more I withdraw, the weaker I get. The lesser I use my strength, the weaker it gets. So it is okay to use technology for once in a while, but if we're going to make that the foundation of our relationships, then we're only reducing our emotional strength.
0: But sister, you see, every child, I won't even say every third child, all these kids, girls and boys, they are in love with each other on internet or Facebook and creating a mess out of their life.
1: Again, we will claim that we are in love. We even think that we are in love. But it needs to be checked whether that's really love and whether I am experiencing what I want to experience. Sometimes when we get attached to someone, what happens is we create a very ideal image about them on the screen of our mind. And once we create that ideal image, we lose our own thinking in that image. Our thoughts and feelings are with that image that we have created on our mind. And then we tend to think of them very often, and we think this is love. It's attachment. Again, when that image and the actual doesn't match, or when the person actually does something which is contradictory to the image that I have created, then my state of mind gets disturbed. So we have to understand what is actually love. And am I mixing dependency, attachment, obsession, and saying it's love?
0: What is the difference between obsession and love?
1: What's the difference between obsession and love? It sounds as the same thing.
0: I'm just asking you, because people, a lot of girls, they say, I have an obsession, passion, I love so-and-so.
1: I have an obsession, an infatuation, an attachment for so-and-so. But I love so-and-so is an absolutely different list. So one is, I'm attached to an image that I have created, and using that image, I'm creating a certain kind of thought and feeling. And then I always am dependent on that image to be able to create those thoughts and feelings. So it's another dependency that I've got. Sometimes we also think when we are in love, when let's say we're very comfortable with someone. If I'm very comfortable with someone and I can open up with someone, some things about myself, which I probably haven't opened up to the rest of the world, or which I haven't opened up to many people around me. And just because I can open up, I heal myself while opening up. Because when we share something with someone, we're able to heal ourselves. It's like therapy. And then, because I'm comfortable and I heal myself while sharing with somebody, and healing means coming back to our core self.
0: When you share something with anybody, you heal yourself or reaffirm or confirm?
1: No. See, many times I myself am not aware of how to handle situations and I'm in pain. But when I share with someone, while sharing, I'm able to come up with the solution. If I've kept some emotional blockages there, that blockage sometimes gets cleared only if I share it with somebody else. But I've probably never been able to share it with anyone.
0: But in the last episode, in the mother, daughter and mother-in-law, you discussed, you said when the daughter comes home and complains about her mother-in-law,

0: creating pain when they're sharing. Otherwise, you wouldn't be comfortable. Comfortable means when you do not experience that pain anymore when they are in their company. That's when we say, I'm very comfortable with you. I'm very comfortable when I'm with this person. Comfortable means who's comfortable?
1: I create comfort when I'm with you.
0: Yeah, but who's comfortable? Not the body.
1: Mind.
0: The mind becomes very comfortable when I'm in their presence. Why? Because they're accepting me.
1: Mm-hmm.
0: And I'm able to open up. Why? Because I don't have to pretend to be anything in front of them. I can be myself. This is how it starts initially.
1: Yeah, but today's comfort is with the computer.
0: Yeah. But when we find someone like this, whom we can be comfortable with, whom we can talk out things with, and we get healed when we are with them, then we think that's love. We've seen people who can be in love with their counselors and psychologists.
1: Doctors.
0: Why? Because talking to them, sharing with them, their blockages got cleared, they got healed. And because they got healed while they were with them, they think they're in love with them. This is healing. It's therapy. It's counseling. It's not love. So these things have to be very clear in our mind so that we know what we're doing and what feeling we're talking about. We've understood spiritually that love is our own sanskar. It's the original quality of the being. But like my other original qualities, happiness, bliss, I was not being able to create them without a stimulant. Today I'm not able to create love without a stimulant.
1: Right.
0: And so when I use someone as a stimulant to create my own inner quality, I think they are responsible for me feeling like this.
1: So why do I say I love you then?
0: Yeah, but then when I say
1: when I see you, I create love in me?
0: Yes, because it's your own nature, it's your own property. And that's why it is sometimes when it's a one-way relationship, the other person is not feeling anything. The other person is not sending any energy.
1: But it can be both sides also.
0: Suppose, let's say if it's one side. Let's take that one side. The other side is not sending any energy. That
1: and
0: means who's creating it?
1: I'm creating myself.
0: I'm creating it myself.
1: Or maybe I lost it and I'm finding it.
0: Myself, but. Exactly. I am doing it all by myself. And that's why we can do it even if the other person is on the internet.
1: Then why am I running after that person once I get the feeling?
0: Why does a person run after drugs? Why does a person run after any stimulant?
1: Because
0: finds bliss. I need that stimulant to be able to create it because I have not learned the art of creating it without the stimulant. And then if the stimulant is withdrawn from me, you know, there are so many people, if they feel rejected, suppose what they feel is not reciprocated. And if the other person leaves them, we've seen children where the other person gets married to someone else. So they feel so rejected, they actually write to us that they don't want to live anymore. Because they think they'll never feel nice ever after this person has left. That's the amount of dependency on the other person they have kept. It's only because of him or her that I was feeling nice. Now I can never ever be happy. This is the amount of dependency we think we have on other people.
1: So what do children do? What do they do? What should children do?
0: It's children or it's everyone today.
1: Okay, what do girls and boys do? Or men and women who are happening? Or maybe even married women and married men are doing. So
0: yes.
1: What do we do?
0: See, again, yes, like you said, married men and women, because of this belief system, then the other person has to give me love. So the minute we found someone with whom we were comfortable, the minute we found someone who could accept us, approve of us, appreciate us, we thought this was love. And it was coming from there. That is what we thought. Once we learn to understand ourselves, I understand that love is my core quality and love is not to be asked from there, but love is to be created and shared. And love means I'm able to unconditionally accept the other person irrespective of what they say or do. How many people can we accept unconditionally? Even if I take one name, that so-called one name, whom I think, okay, I love this person.

0: person, am I able to unconditionally accept them?
1: I told you last time, I can't even unconditionally accept my own self.
0: Oh yeah, we definitely don't love ourselves today. Otherwise, we wouldn't be inflicting so much of abuse on our own self. You don't abuse people whom you love. We abuse ourselves today. We hurt ourselves today. So definitely, that's all because we don't love ourselves.
1: All kinds of abuse, drug abuse, alcohol abuse. You abuse yourself, guilt.
0: Right.
1: Jealousy, so, anger, all that is abusing yourself.
0: Everything. It's inflicting emotional abuse on yourself. So today, let's just sit back and ask ourselves, I love someone. What does it mean to me? Does it mean they should do this, they should be like this, they should appreciate me, they should do this for me, whether subtly or physically, in terms of what they should do or how they should feel?
1: Long list of what he should do or she should do.
0: And that long list will never remain the same. And that's why it happens. Initially, one person can go on appreciating you, accepting you, approving of you. Finally, something will happen with which their appreciation might change. Their acceptance can get affected. And then I get hurt. And then I say to them, now you don't love me anymore. Why? Just because they didn't accept something about me?
1: Such a common line. You don't love me anymore is such a common line.
0: Because I thought you are supposed to accept me. That is love. But love is supposed to be, I accept you. You know, like for respect, people are supposed
1: to
0: respect
1: both me. Both of us respect each other, accept each other.
0: Or you cannot.
1: Why only I accept you?
0: Because you're not in my control. I can only see what I can do.
1: But both are eyes, no?
0: Yeah, but you will see your eye and I will see mine.
1: I here, I there.
0: Yeah, but you know, otherwise we can be saying, I thought you loved me, but you don't anymore. Can't go on like that. It will only send negative energy between two people. I have to only check, do I love people around me? And if yes, what does it mean? And it means selflessly being there for them. Absolutely. Unconditional forgiveness. Not getting hurt for the smallest of things. We think love means smallest word and I get hurt. And I think that's sign of love.
1: Sign of perfection.
0: Attachment. Very strong attachment. And that's why if you see people who claim that they are in love, most of the time are hurt about something or the other about each other.
1: If they constantly hurt, sister, how can they emote anything else?
0: Exactly. They will only transmit hurt to each other and pain.
1: Like last time you said that if I'm in pain, how can I respect anybody or love anybody? So if I'm hurt 24 hours, what am I going to give the world?
0: Exactly. And then we created a belief system that I love you so much that it hurts. And people said, wow, yeah, it's true. I agree. And justified their pain and their hurt.
1: I love you so much that it hurts.
0: Yeah, it's a very common line which the youth of today are using, and they're very proud of it because that gives them the permission
1: to drink, smoke,
0: and to create pain. And then they call it, this is love, I am in love. So this has to be understood. Just check for ourselves.
1: You mean to say they enjoy creating pain in themselves?
0: They've justified it, no? It's justified. And you think it's a sign of love that you're hurt.
1: Justified.
0: You justify your emotions. And you think this is love, just because you're in pain. And I think the more the pain, I think that's so much of love. So this has to be checked. It has to be selfless kindness, unconditional forgiveness. Can I unconditionally forgive? And limitless compassion. Absolutely, how much ever the other person...
1: How can you use the word, sister, forgive? Unconditionally forgive.
0: Forgive means acceptance.
1: Forgive means once you know that it is not right, I have forgiven you, so there is no condition or unconditionally there.
0: Yeah, but you know what happens? We tend to get affected. The more attached we are to somebody, we tend to get affected by the smallest words. Sometimes I ask people, who are the people whose words and actions affect you or disturb you? So they say, oh, the only people who are the closest to us. Now, actually, look at the irony. The people closest to us are supposed to be the people whom we love. And actually the people closest to us
1: hurt you.
0: Seem to be the ones who are creating the hurt. How can hurt and love be together?
1: No, but isn't it a fact that people might say anything to me, but if my husband says anything, I'll cry.
0: Yeah.
1: You, at least, not you, you too, Brutus. Yeah. You read it in those old Shakespeare dramas also.
0: If you love your spouse, then you cannot create hurt over the smallest or biggest of situations.
1: Because she will say, at least not you. I didn't expect this from you.
0: Exactly. At that time, I have to remember, this is attachment, not love. And love means I wouldn't get hurt. The more I can remain stable in a particular relationship, the more tell yourself, this is love. Check it there. This is it. And if the more I increase my stability, the more my experience of love in that relationship is increasing.
1: But I think
0: not the other way around, that the closer the people.
1: I don't understand, or maybe I do not agree with this. I do get hurt by the people whom I love, who are close to me. If the world says anything to me, I don't mind. But if the closest friend or my closest person,
0: so then that's
1: I will
0: not
1: definitely
0: love.
1: Feel bad about
0: that's
1: it.
0: That's not love. That's attachment to an image that this is how you should speak to me. And now that you haven't done this, I am hurt. So it's attachment and ego, not love. So we need to check. And so need to practice. If I claim to myself that I love so and so, then I cannot get hurt. Then we said, unconditionally forgive every word and behavior and always be there, compassionate. Cannot create pain if they are in pain. That's attachment. We need to separate attachment and love. And if you are in a relationship which doesn't work out, definitely don't go in this vicious cycle of pain saying, oh, I can't live anymore. No, there is nobody on whom we are dependent that we cannot live without them. This is only a thought pattern which gets created. Well, it needs to get cut.
1: If somebody leaves me tomorrow, I have no other choice to live.
0: Yeah, but the quality of living. You know, children going into depression, children having to see a psychiatrist. It's only because, one, I think my happiness is dependent on them. I can't live without them. Second, rejection. I'm no good. That's why they left me. And third, my self-esteem was dependent on them, and without them, I cannot be fine. And so they go into that cycle of negative thoughts. And then we say, this is love. And people actually write emails saying, please tell us, how can we get them back? Let's send love.
1: A loving meditation to all the people who are running after these computers and
0: definitely
1: not understanding what is love. Sister, when you said, I want him back or her back, I need to speak to you in the next episode about this. There are people who do black magic and they say, okay, I'll get him back for you or get her back for you. You pay me so and so. And a lot of things about jealousy and success. Till then, a small meditation. Thank you.
0: Let's sit back. I, the being, conscient energy, I am a loveful being. Love, that feeling for which I was searching outside. Stimulants, people, objects, I searched everywhere. This is me. I am love. I am complete. As I experience this, I understand that it's my property which I transmit to people around me. It's a feeling which I transmit to souls around me. It's not something which I want, ask for, or dependent on. It's my natural sanskar. And I can create this in the presence of everyone. Because this is who I am. And as I know myself, I send vibrations of love to all the souls and relationships around me. I send vibrations of love to souls all over the world, because I, the soul, am in connection through the energy of love. Om Shanti.
1: Om Shanti.

0: Om Shanti. Welcome to today's episode of Masters of Change. If you have to fly, you have to give up on what weighs you down. That includes giving up on certain habits, no matter how much you like them. There comes a certain point in your life where you have to make a choice. And the choice that you make defines your future and your destiny as well. So to help us make the right kind of choice, today we have with us Sister Lekha from Sri Lanka. Welcome, sister.
1: Om Shanti.
0: Om Shanti. How are you doing?
1: Very, very fine.
0: And why don't you take us through your journey and how did spirituality come to you, find you, and why did you think that there was a need for it in your life?
1: Actually, when I was 16 years old, my brother used to go to this Brahma Kumari center, which I didn't know. So I was just a small girl playing with him. So I asked him one day, where are you going? Why are you not able to take me there? He said, why not you come and see? So I just went to see what is going on there.
0: To check.
1: Yeah, a type of checking also. So then I went there, then they took me to the course. It was second lesson actually. It was on God and He's a point of light. And it was not a course, it's like a feeling came to me, this is what I wanted.
0: At the age of 16?
1: Yes.
0: And you didn't even know what you were going for?
1: No, and I, after that, nothing else. I didn't have any other classes. Only I had the feeling, this is what I wanted. And He is God. And I will do whatever He wants to say.
0: Wow. And were you religious before that? Did you believe in God prior to that?
1: Yes, of course.
0: You believed?
1: Yeah.
0: It. And what did you... think that God was and what
1: because I had believed that because I was like religious, doing some special even at home people come and bhajan and things like that.
0: Correct.
1: And because I am being the young child and they asked me to do all the pujas and things like that.
0: Hindu religion.
1: Yeah, yeah. And I used to do all that and okay. I'm happy to do that. And then so when but I don't have the feeling of where the God will be and how will He look like. But this was like feeling of someone close to me. I don't know how, but the feeling came, this is what He is and I want Him, and this is look like somebody very close to my heart. And feeling of He will listen to me, because I had the feeling of there's no one in the world who's doing the right thing, because I wanted to become a nun, means helping people, but loving God. So I find this might be a good way to help people and also love God. So
0: didn't you have any questions? Because in Hindu religion, when we are grown up, we have been told that there are so many gods and goddesses that we pray to and give our offerings to. So when you were introduced to a concept of point of light, didn't you have any question?
1: The thing is, from my childhood, I have never been to the temple. I don't like to go there. I only go to the temple, whichever temple it is. And I have a close temple of Ganesh. And used to go when there is no puja, nothing is happening, on a silent day. And I will just go under the tree, sit under the tree and think something, whatever I like. And then I say, if I have to do job, or seva, I will do for you. But I don't know, it's Ganesh or it's God Shiva or it, whoever it is. But I don't have...
0: You never believed in the form.
1: Yeah. I didn't have. And even at home, when mother, sisters and brother used to say, okay, today is the festival day, why don't you come? I said, I don't have interest to go. So I said, and somehow I didn't have that in my mind.
0: Correct.
1: But this was like just a click and it was like, this is what I wanted.
0: So, were you a vegetarian from before?
1: Not like that. Yeah. But I was not interested in having non-vegetarian at all. But my mother insisted, no, because you are the youngest one, you have to eat and all. And because I was living in a different, born in a different place and living in a different place, and the culture and the area, those foods, and I didn't like it. So, I liked the vegetarian food the most. So, my mother used to cook for me and my brother, vegetarian food. So I enjoy vegetarian food.
0: So at what point did you make a decision that I'll never eat non-veg food now?
1: Earlier, because as I said, I didn't know the principles of the Brahma Kumaris.
0: Correct.
1: So I was just eating whatever was given to me.
0: Yeah.
1: And one day, my brother only was teasing, are you eating still non-vegetarian?
0: Yeah.
1: Don't you know that you shouldn't have these things? Because I was only going on Sunday Murli, means is an avyakt, Bhaktada means something like that. So
0: spiritual.
1: Yeah.
0: Knowledge.
1: So then I said, why not I try being vegetarian? So it was easy because already my mother is making vegetarian food.
0: Okay.
1: So then I was happy.
0: So it was easy for you.
1: Yeah.
0: Alright. So what changed your life? Like if you can point out now, looking back at your life, it has been so many years. How many years has it been now?
1: 30 years.
0: 30 years. So if you look back at your life and if you can point out the benefits that you got it from your personal life and even in your work life or your studies.
1: Yes, yes. Actually, it was tremendous changes in my life. I was very timid and I don't have any courage. No, I used to go to the class. Even my sister has to take me to the class and has to bring back me to the class. Even if the crackers, if they have the festivals, when the people are playing crackers, I will be in bathroom, locked in. Mm. So afraid of everything. And now see,
0: yeah.
1: Sitting and talking means it was like so much of courage came in me and confidence.
0: Yeah.
1: And it was like a feeling of giving, always want to give because I had the feeling of giving, childhood itself. And so I didn't know the way how to give it. So when I feel that when I'm ready to give, then easy to be able to lose your weaknesses or renounce whatever we say. So it was like courage came to me and a feeling of unconditional love towards all human beings.
0: Oh, and it all came gradually.
1: Yeah, by step by step.
0: Yeah.
1: I didn't know, but it was like slowly.
0: Was it easy for you? Because it is not so easy to follow a spiritual path as it looks from the outside. It has so many, you have to make so many sacrifices, you have to make so many adjustments. Was it easy for you?
1: It was like not a sacrifice for me because I said, more for my heart, being vegetarian is not a big thing. And I didn't go for class daily because I was studying. I only had one day for going to the class, the spiritual classes, but which touched my heart. And I make a point that I go with school uniform,
0: yeah,
1: and this class, and I make a point that I definitely go there because I get something from that. I get the feeling somebody is talking to me and I am getting something from that place and I needed it. And it was making me more faithful because I had classes in holidays time. So that time the Brahma Kumaris have organized some seminars. It was on my school. So I have some duties to do it, like serving some sweets and welcoming people and things like that, because I am the one for first one. So I was thinking, okay, let me cut the class and do this job because I have the feeling of serving. So, whenever I cut the class and go for this, the master will not come. So I don't need, I'm not missing anything.
0: Yeah.
1: So, I don't need to write any notes, I don't need to think too much. So, slowly, all these experiences are coming into me. Mm-hmm. And make it more, and sometimes, I was like learning some typing and things like that. And I don't want to go to the class. I tell my mother and father I'm going to the class, but I don't want to go because I want to be in that place.
0: Hmm.
1: So, but little, I study. But whenever I go to the exam, I pass.
0: It makes a huge
1: difference.
0: I
1: feel that because when we are doing this type of things, our concentration power increases and all the waste or the unnecessary things, we are not doing it. So it's like a good karma.
0: Yeah.
1: So all the good karmas works you. So it look like it's a sweep ticket. Thus enjoyed. And so then slowly my faith was like increasing.
0: So when you were going to school, Did you talk about this to your fellow classmates?
1: I was different from them, no, because I am not. I used to go with them for the sometime for birthdays and things like that, but I don't eat it. So whenever my birthday comes, they all come to my home and they bring something. They leave at home and they leave. Because I will, sometimes I will be at home, sometimes I will be in the center. But they say, we wanted to give you something. So it's like they don't feel me as a different person because I'm just giving them company, but not taking whatever not should be done.
0: Correct.
1: Yeah, and also they also wanted to be with me, feeling some, I'm giving some company to them. And even though I'm youngest in the family, I used to give them advice, even for the friends. I know what is right and wrong at that age. When some people are going in the wrong path, I used to tell them. So they want my company as as a grandmother. You know, they always tell me, your grandmother, and take some advice from me. So I used to guide them also in that way. It was not my power, I felt. It was like the meditation power gave me to do that help also to them.
0: Very nice. And it has been so many years for you in this knowledge and meditation. Why do you think it is so important for the world to know and to go and take some time out to really meditate, to take some time out of their life? And what do you think would change if everyone of us should, if they start to take some time out and meditate?
1: Yeah, because everybody wants something, no? They're wanting something, but they are searching in different ways. Some people think that, okay, I get money, maybe I'll be happy. But when we have to ask the question, the one who is having money, are they happy? Or if somebody says, I have all the facilities or whatever things I wanted, I'm happy. Maybe it's not that. Or if somebody is having good health, are they happy always? So in life, human beings want happiness. So happiness, maybe we are receiving, but it is temporarily. Now, even if we go to temple, we worship, and then when we come out, if somebody says something or something happens, then our happiness goes.
0: Correct.
1: And if we have some relationship with somebody, and if the person is, for some reason, is not having good relationship with me or some sulking, then I become upset.
0: It is all conditioned.
1: Yeah, so it's like limited.
0: Correct.
1: So we have to, if we want to get unlimited happiness and be always happy, this is the way, because...
0: Is that possible?
1: Definitely. I have an experience of having people, no, in the place which they were all sorrowful and unhappy and...
0: If you can elaborate that experience as well.
1: It was, everybody knows that there was a big war happened in Sri Lanka. It is in north. And in 2020, and I was listening some of these religious observations or the knowledge from the Brahma Kumaris, and it was said that many people died, and why don't you see them, means help them. So those words touched my heart. I was sitting in the different place, and I was searching for them, and I went alone to that place, and I was asking the government to help us, and then they said, okay, we will help you. And also we were going to the different places and tried to give this knowledge to explain to them that because they lost their, some of them lost their husbands, some of them lost their children, especially boys. And it was like a single mother's family, and they are unable to manage it. So much sorrow. Yeah, it was the wailing and crying. And so when I went there, then when they started to give this knowledge, first it was difficult for them to take it. But slowly, first day, second day, third day, slowly they understood. And especially the knowledge of karma. So when they heard first, are we so much sinners that we have to suffer like this? So but when we explained about each soul has their own part, and we have many births and we have accumulated some things like that. And when they slowly heard about it, and when they listened to the knowledge of the karma, that whatever we give, we repeat. And then also I explained that the good way to accumulate good karma is remembering God and doing good things to others and giving happiness to others. By crying, you will not get anything good in your life. And the soul who left, maybe son or husband, will be also more sorrowful because they will also get this feeling only. So this is not the right way to overcome your sorrow and help your family. So by listening that, and maybe the presence of our spiritual life vibrations, we say, that made them to become calm and cool and slowly, slowly. And then they, of course, they lost their hopes and confidence in their life. So slowly when they listened to this spiritual knowledge, they understood themselves as point of light, not this body. So body will not die, and all the body will die, but the soul is eternal. So when they understood the soul is eternal and their quality is peace, so when they try to experience peace, when they become peaceful, their lives change totally. Because when the mind is peaceless, it will be like not doing anything properly, you know. It's like confusion, and even they are unable to concentrate on their work, you know, life was like in different style. Mm. So when they become peaceful, they understood about their life and hope was created, and many got their study back, and then got their certificate, and they got jobs.
0: Wow, that's nice.
1: Yeah,
0: because someone who had lost their hope.
1: Yeah, because they don't care about the certificate to that extent, they lost hope. So it's like, what are we going to do with this, all these things? No, after all, like that. So when they gained confidence, they were looking for the certificates, and we have to take them the proper place to get their certificate packs of education, because you need that for the career. And then they became teachers, Lokik teachers.
0: Wow.
1: And
0: in their life, they
1: yeah.
0: Started
1: so
0: to teach
1: they
0: people.
1: Were. Then they thought, okay, we have to help, but that money to others, not to build up this center or whatever.
0: So for how long was this process of giving them this knowledge was for?
1: Actually it was about 3-4 years.
0: Okay.
1: But still you cannot say 100% they are happy and 100%, but we can give about 70%.
0: Then that is
1: yeah,
0: quite
1: many
0: high.
1: Many from that area, many every season come also here for Madhuban.
0: Because this kind of grief, people can consume their lives to
1: yes,
0: come out of it,
1: yes.
0: And 3-4 years is a short time to come out
1: yes,
0: of it
1: yes,
0: and
1: yes.
0: to move on in their life.
1: So at least they were very clear about their path. No,
0: yeah.
1: This path will be suitable for us, and we can, because knowing Lokik means outside world, the one who left. That means those who don't have husbands, the people looking at them in a different way.
0: Hmm.
1: So they will go more and more under stress and more sorrowful. But when they took this knowledge, they were looking at themselves in a different way. And the family around them, means this spiritual family around them, giving them support to come out their sorrow, and it's like a support to them, and they were able to come out from that, and they were confident to run their families.
0: That's such a nice thing to do. And I want to know, when you and others from your organization, Brahmakumaris, when you go to places which have such deep sorrow, I'm sure if it might be affecting for you as well to stay there for a while. How do you take care of yourself that sorrow doesn't creep in you? Because you have to help.
1: Yes,
0: you have to keep yourself protected.
1: To be honest, when I went first, I was crying. Because I was going in a way on the path. It was like all the broken vehicles were kept there. And the vibrations were so powerful. I was traveling in the bus. And I don't know, the tears were rolling from my eyes. Then I realize why I'm taking sorrow from this incident, which is already past. And I'm here to support people. I need to do something. So I take more time to look at myself and getting more power from this meditation, and give more time to myself, and then build up myself so that my feelings doesn't change. for them and also for the world, because I have to be there to help them to create good vibrations of the world. So when I went there, there was no road, no buildings. Now you could come and see, it's a new palace and new buildings, and because it's all vibrations from the meditation, even the government say that. And it was very fast, because very fast they are able to, infrastructure was done. Then in Sri Lanka, it's very fast in that place especially. So, and whenever, and they, the people had more confidence because they didn't have electricity. But when we go to one place and we give classes, and when they meditate, they get electricity. It's like, no, for them, basic needs are fulfilled. So correct. From that, slowly, slowly, their confidence and faith was increased. But not only that, when inner strength was also there, so both made them to have more.
0: Right. If you can tell more about your daily schedule, like what is your daily schedule at, and because you have to remain such, you have to keep receiving such strength and power, what do you do for yourself in your daily life?
1: Yeah, I get up at 3 o'clock daily and have daily meditation, and in my meditation, because sometimes I get some news from some souls or some people who are having some problems, or their homes, or some relations, or bodily sickness, or financial problems. So I give some time for them to get this meditation power to solve their problems.
0: In the morning.
1: Yeah, in the morning. Maybe 10 minutes or something. The other balance time I use for myself, and also vibrations of good peace and happiness to the surrounding area. And then we have daily classes after, it's at 5:30 actually, in daily classes. Early, because it's very difficult for them to come to the center. So we have it in Zoom.
0: Online.
1: Online. And on Wednesdays and Saturdays, they come and stay. We give them chance, whoever would like to come.
0: At the center.
1: Yeah, and they can come and stay, because then they get the vibrations, and they can also be a part of the early morning meditation on Thursday and Sunday. Means 4 o'clock we have meditation. I felt when those who are able to come for 4 o'clock meditation, they were more happy and more peaceful. So by seeing them, many had interest to come.
0: Correct. So, what is it about 4 a.m. in the morning that the meditation is better than, say, let's 7 a.m.?
1: Yes, because daytime, no, after maybe 6 or something, the atmosphere is full of different feelings, because people will be busy going to work and study, and so they have to tune to different. But in the mornings, tune is different, means silent. And it is said even in the scriptures, no, early morning hours is like an extra. And we also have studied in our early days. Like for studies also, you should get up in the morning. And it's better to study in the morning, because the power of concentration is there. And another way we say, because God becomes busy after 5 o'clock. Because 5 o'clock, even the church or in the temple, so whatever religious beliefs, they started to worship, so he has to go to that place to give his devotees whatever they wanted. So like if I have to have a special something from someone, so we have to get first. Now if somebody is coming from foreign land, no, if I go first, I get all the chocolates for me. So it's like 4 o'clock is special time for getting something from the source.
0: Very right. What is that one thing that you are still working on yourself, because it's been a long journey?
1: Yes.
0: You have mastered a lot of things and mastered a lot of emotions. But is there any one particular thing that you still want to change about yourself and you're still working on?
1: Of course, I'm working. It's a study of changing daily.
0: Yeah.
1: Because I'm in the situation that always people have more or less energy. And we have to give them more, and we don't know what time they will be like different behavior. So I have to be like one who is always giving them, not become affected by their behavior or the situations around me. And whoever they are, I have to be always giving like a mother or devda. like bestowing. So sometimes, because if I am not in good that tune, then sometimes now you get irritated or little upsets. So I am working on that to become perfect on that aspect of any time whatever may happen, whatever anybody say, whatever is happening, just to be like the one who is always giving and smiling and accepting as they are.
0: Correct. What do you think is a proper age since you started meditation when you were 16?
1: Yes.
0: Is there a proper age? Is there any age that you would like to tell everyone that this by this age you should definitely start to become a little spiritual and meditate?
1: Yeah, people believe that meditation is for elderly age. I say that's wrong, because when you do mistakes and you are going on the path and have done something, and how will you make your life better? So it's always good to have good things done in younger age, because younger age you are able to understand more and you are able to give some time to yourself. Because either younger or older, everybody wants to have something for themselves. Either study or work, they can do it. But if they want to be studious, this power helps them. That's what I feel. So this power helps them to be better in their life, either younger or elder. So, but always better to learn in when you are younger, so that
0: because
1: you can
0: fresh.
1: Choose. Yeah, and you can choose. It's not forceful, or somebody is forcing you, or somebody is telling you. But you can choose. It's like you eat something, new experience, and see whether you like it or not. That's up to you.
0: Yeah, we can. Someone can try it for
1: yeah,
0: like
1: 3 months.
0: Yeah,
1: it's like an offer. So it's like we took this offer.
0: Correct.
1: So I feel I took this offer. I am fortunate to be like that. So I'm giving this offer to anybody, especially younger ones, because the world, many things are available. So everybody's going to towards something, to get something from them. Sometimes they get cheated.
0: Most of the time.
1: Yeah. Cheated, and then they also feel sad about it and not go into the different world, because they don't know how to come out. So whatever happened is happened, okay, but there's a choice for you. So you take this and see whether it's useful to you or not.
0: That's a very nice suggestion. Do it for 3 months,
1: yeah.
0: And if you like it, then continue.
1: Yes,
0: it otherwise.
1: Of course.
0: No pressure.
1: Definitely you will enjoy. That's what I say.
0: And one last question to finish our conversation with is, what do you think makes this organization, Brahma Kumaris, different from all the other spiritual organizations that are out there?
1: Because Brahma Kumaris accept everyone. There's no caste, no religion, no nothing. It's like everybody is welcomed. Now when we go to the center, everybody is welcomed. Nobody asks, where are you from, or what is your background, or how much money you have, or what job you are doing, or that's what we are teaching. And everybody, so we, whenever we enter Brahma Kumari Center, we get the feeling of welcome. Anybody, whether, no, you know, whether is old ones or young ones or rich ones or poor ones or whoever it is. So it's Brahma Kumari, I think, is only the organization, one in the world, which welcomes everybody, is Brahma Kumaris.
0: It's a big thing. There's no discrimination.
1: Yeah,
0: there's no judgment.
1: Yeah, yeah. Nobody judges.
0: Yeah.
1: With your dress or with your face or with your admirer, nobody judges.
0: Whether you're married
1: or
0: unmarried.
1: Married or anything. It's okay.
0: Yeah.
1: So it's a really a very good thing. And it's always in, I feel there's always positivity. Encouraging,
0: yeah.
1: And giving confidence, and because whatever things you listen in Brahma Kumaris is always positive and positive and positive.
0: You always see happy faces,
1: yeah,
0: around.
1: Yeah. And so it's like giving you more energy and more positive, so and making us more happy and wanting to be happy. So the feeling of seeing others, we also will become happy.
0: Correct.
1: That's how I was able to attract it, to go to the center. And I think this is one of the organization which was run by women.
0: Yeah.
1: Mostly.
0: Correct.
1: Yeah. We have centers, brothers, but main instruments are sisters.
0: Right.
1: So I
0: think women empowerment at the time, and yeah, it was yeah. not thought of.
1: Yes,
0: that
1: yes.
0: Empowering women.
1: And at the start, I didn't understand, but I slowly understood because they have so much of power inside.
0: Yeah.
1: And that power has to be used in a proper way, because women can do both. So if that used in proper way, it can be really wonders. So God, or the Brahma Kumaris, the founder of Brahma Baba, understood this secret.
0: Yeah.
1: So he was able to understand this. And I was proud of studying and teaching in this organization as being a woman. Because I always say, wherever I go, I say I'm proud of studying this place. And I have another feeling of, because my name is Lekha,
0: yeah.
1: and the founder of this organization is Lekha Raj.
0: Correct.
1: So I have the feeling being daughter of him means yeah. You know, should have some intoxication to carry on. So it's
0: Very
1: a feeling.
0: Good. Well, thank you so much for taking our time and speaking to us. I'm sure it must have helped a lot of people watching, and from your experiences, it has helped me a lot. And thank you.
1: Thank you.
0: Om Shanti.
1: Om Shanti.